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1: Philippine Standard Time, it's 9.02 a.m. Good morning and here is the news. President Ferdinand R. Marcos Jr. says his visit to Canada has yielded $2.5 billion in investment commitments from several Canadian firms. In a news conference in Vancouver, the president said he met with Canadian companies to strengthen cooperation in the following sectors: mining, critical minerals, energy and the information technology business, process management. He added that discussions with the IT BPM firms also focused on establishing global artificial intelligence hubs and learning centers to serve as a centralized AI-driven facilities for upskilling their global workforce. The chief executive also said he met with officials of Canada's key economic players, some of whom are already operating in the Philippines and employing thousands of workers. In news overseas, Iran Supreme Leader Mojtaba Khamenei was conspicuously absent from his father's funeral. Ali Khamenei's other three sons all attended the service, alongside officials including President Masoud Pezeshkian and Revolutionary Guards Chief Ahmad Vahidi. Speculation about Mr. Mojtaba's condition had continued as he does not appeared in public since his appointment in early March. The elder Khamenei ruled the Islamic Republic from 1989 until his death in February. Official funeral proceedings for the late Supreme Leader began on Friday. Some events are set to be held across Iran and Iraq this week. Iranian authorities said 12 to 20 million people are expected to attend the funeral. In sports news, Erling Haaland's second-half double helped Norway stun five-time winners Brazil and booked their place in the quarterfinals of the World Cup for the first time with a 2-1 victory. Brazil were left to rue Bruno Guimarães' missed penalty in the first half as Haaland, who had quiet the game until the moment, stole ahead a center-back Gabriel to meet a cross from Andreas Schjelderup and put Norway ahead in the 79th minute. The Manchester City striker then sealed Norway's progress with a superb low drive from outside the box in the 98th minute. Brazil was awarded a second penalty in the dying seconds of the game after referee Ismael Elefat deemed Leo Ostigard to have elbowed Casemiro and Neymar converted. But it proved a mere consolation for Brazil, who exit the tournament before the quarterfinals for the first time since 1990. Philippine Standard Time, it's 9:05 in the morning. Matiling nga totoong sports radio para sa mga pinabagong balita tungkol sa larangan ng sports. Wala ko pas Timoy Tapales. At isang magandang umaga sa inyong lahat.
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13: Okay, so sa Friday po yan, 9:23 in the morning, Mexico against England, nil-nil pa ang laban, 23 minutes na. Okay, na nagsimula itong labanan. Ha? Huh? Okay, Mexico, England, nil-nil. Okay, sa FIFA World Cup. Okay, Mexico City Stadium. Okay. 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So this is the 9th consecutive quarterfinal at the grass court major for Djokovic. Also, this is the 106th match win of Djokovic in grass and that erase or that... eclipse the 105 record of Roger Federer, diba? And then, ito din ang kanyang 66 quarterfinal appearance in a Grand Slam. Okay, so ganun kadami. 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Diba? 66 times in the quarterfinals and then of the 66, you won 24 times. Diba? Eh, di ang gandang percentage noon. Anyway, so,

0: 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Jonas Vingegaard still ahead by 6 seconds over Tadej Pogacar. Remco Evenepoel ng Bora Hansgrohe in number 3 at 15 seconds behind. Okay, so 4 hours, 1 minute, and 48 seconds ang time ni Jonas Vingegaard after 2 stages. 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Number 4 at number 2. 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Okay, number 8. 45 seconds behind. Okay, so yan. Sino pa yung nasa top 10? Juan Ayuso ng Trek, number 5. Paul Cesas, ito yung bata. Nagtatangka ito against Jonas, Tadej, and Remco. Paul Cesas ng France. Decathlon team yan, nasa number 6, 42 seconds behind. 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FDJ naman, nasa number 7. Florian Lefowitz nga, nasa number 8. Lenny Martinez, ng France at ng Bahrain. Okay, Victorious, nasa number 9 and 10. Number 10, Tom Pidcock, ng Great Britain. Ang kumompleto dun sa top 10 after 2 stages. So, the Tour de France, magkakasabay, may Tour de France, may FIFA World Cup, meron pang Wimbledon, you name it, ang lalaki na mga sporting events. At patuloy po ang pagbigay namin sa inyo ng mga updates, hindi lang social media, but definitely sa iba pa naming mga programa. 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Babalik kami.
1: Bagong Pilipinas, para sa bawat Pilipino.
2: Bagong Pilipinas is a master plan for genuine development that benefits of all our people. It is a call for transformation. The transformation of our idea of being a Filipino. And the transformation of our economy, of governance, of society.
1: Hindi puro salita, pamahalaan ay magsisilbing halimbawa.
2: Sa bagong Pilipinas, ang pagbabago ay nagsisimula sa pamahalaan.
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0: 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And then pinili ko na din po, nagbago rin po yung isip ko kalaunan na i-amputate na po yung leg ko. And then after po na tinapos ko lang din po yung 6 sessions ko ng chemotherapy. And then as of now po, okay na po, cleared na po.
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0: Aba.
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0: That time po, 2 years na po. 2 years na po akong amputated. And then, that time po, noong 2021, look po kami ng prosthesis for my left leg na na-amputate po. 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
1: 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So, that was 2021. 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
0: Opo.
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3: 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Sa aming patuloy na pagsasahing papawid, asahan ang aming walang humpay na paglilingkod Lunes hanggang Linggo. Sa airwaves man or online, ilalapit sa inyo ang mga sports balita sa loob at labas ng bansa. Interview kay idol, resulta ng paborito mong laro, paglilinaw sa mga issue at marami pang iba. 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Dahil maparadyo man o social media, sa Sports Radio, kasali ka. 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
4: I'm Adi Adedoyin, and this is More Than The Score, the BBC World Service show that tells stories from beyond the score sheet. Boxing is a sport full of stories, but very few are like the one we're going to hear about today. Not many people become professional boxers after graduating from the University of Cambridge, and almost none then decide to start their boxing careers in China. But as you're about to hear, Ellie Boutel is a woman who's determined to follow her own path in life. Back in January, I spoke to her about how she embarks on one of boxing's most unlikely journeys.
5: My dad always lived in Beijing when I was young. He kind of, my parents divorced when I was a little baby, and he moved out to Beijing when I was about four. So I had been kind of visiting him a lot when I was a kid. And then when I was about 15 or 16, had a bit of a difficult adolescence, you know, and for whatever, whoever was the person that came up from it, there's still kind of argument about who made the decision. But my mum and my stepdad and my dad, someone between one of them kind of said, well, what about if we sent her to international school, live with her dad and see if that change of environment sorts her out? And someone floated that to me. And at the time I was like, yeah, that sounds like the best idea ever. You know, get away from my mum and stepdad who would tell me what to do all the time. And obviously it wasn't quite that straightforward, but went out to Beijing to go to high school. So my last 2 years of school would have been A-levels if I was in the UK, but it was the IB that I ended up doing. And I studied Chinese as one of my options and just completely fell in love with it. And so elected to do it at university, and then obviously got the offer of a place at Cambridge University, which was just beyond my wildest dreams. And then have never fallen out of love with the language, really. After I graduated, I went back to China to work, and the boxing has sort of developed alongside of that. So they're two kind of separate threads of my story, really, the Chinese and then the boxing coming in a little bit later.
4: Yeah, so much to get into, but let's just go back a little bit. You said you had a difficult adolescence. So if I met you as a teenager, who would I have encountered? What sort of person would I have encountered?
5: Oh my God, like an Asbo kid hanging around on a street corner. I don't think I was that bad. I had a lot of just insecurities, you know. I think like a lot of kids, I just wasn't really sure of my place in the world and used to act out a lot. And now I look back, I think I was just really understimulated. I think that I didn't find school very challenging, and so I just had loads of excess energy that kind of ended up in not great.

0: behavior, you know. I think my mum would say I've always been quite an extreme obsessive person. Like I like extreme sort of, I like pushing myself. I like pushing limits, and I was just bored at that time, I think. So you would have just encountered a 15-year-old that probably would have driven you up the wall.
1: So that 15-year-old with a lot of energy lands in China. I mean, what was that like? That must have been quite a culture shock.
0: It was and it wasn't, you know, like I'd been there a lot before. I'd kind of probably, there's a great photo of me as a little kind of 3 or 4 year old hanging off some playground bars in smoggy Beijing in 2001, you know, like I had been there before and had grown up sort of seeing China as a place, so it wasn't a massively strange environment. But I will say that the more I learned of the language, like when I really threw myself into learning the language, the more it kind of opened up like the nuances of the place that I was living in. I saw a lot more of the detail of the place. And once you really start to kind of hear conversations and read, you know, bits and pieces on road signs and understand what they're saying on the radio and on TV and in conversations, then it was like, wow, this is a really different place. And it was great for me at the time, you know. It was just the exact stimulation that I needed. Like my behavior problems just disappeared because I was so like sink I was sinking my teeth into this completely new thing that I was trying to understand and learn.
1: Did you miss the UK though?
0: Oh yeah, absolutely. You know, I missed funny things about it actually. Like I always missed Greggs, like stuff like foods that you just wouldn't get in a different country because they're just quite localized foods. And I used to get really nostalgic when I came back and heard people singing football songs. That was something I used to really miss as well, you know, just little things like that. But obviously I had my dad there. I was living with my dad, so I wasn't completely socially isolated.
1: Yeah, so you miss Greg the eatery. In terms of sport though, were you involved in sports at that point?
0: No, absolutely not. I had quit all of my sports when I was 14. 13 or 14, I lost interest in them. I didn't think they were important. And didn't do anything. Like did absolutely nothing and really didn't see myself as an athletic person at all, until I was about 19. And then at university, my boyfriend at the time encouraged me to get into the sport that he was into, powerlifting. So I had a whole chunk of like 5, 6 years where I just really didn't do any sports whatsoever.
1: When you were in China, you said you immersed yourself in the language, in the culture, you learned the nuances about the language, and then you get accepted into Cambridge University. Tell me what that was like.
0: I was shocked when it was my English teacher, shout out Miss Towers. It was my English teacher who said, I think you should apply to Oxbridge. And I kind of went like, what? You know, I never really saw myself as a brainiac or anything, certainly not someone capable of being at that type of academic institution. I just didn't, like I said, I was quite insecure. I just didn't see myself there, but with the right encouragement, yeah, I applied and I was very passionate about my subject. You know, that was definitely true. I might not have thought that I was like a brainiac academic, but I was sure that I was very interested in my subject and that I was interested in studying it to as high of a level as I could. So being there, when I got there, I was a bit starry-eyed, you know, kind of thinking, oh, I can't believe that I'm actually here. And I was very, you know, just proud of myself. My mum said, this is something that no one can, you know, as long as you graduate. She's like, that's something that no one can ever take away from you. And yeah, it was a real proud moment. I worked really hard on my exams to meet the offer that they gave me. And the experience of being there it was a gift, honestly. Like I'd always been like top of the class when I was at school, and suddenly everyone else was smarter than me and hardworking as well, and did about three or four other kind of extracurricular activities. So I think that it was a gift in terms of it was an environment that pushed me and exposed me to a lot of really cool stuff, like the Cambridge Library. Oh my goodness, it's what a resource, and the brains there are just incredible. That was great, but also it was great in a way that it was humbling, you know, like it was very much like, okay, you're not special, you know, in this environment you can't just coast, like you have to work hard and you will be expected to prove that you deserve to be here. So yeah, it was not as easy as a university experience could be.
1: So you're at Cambridge University, you're learning Chinese, you've moved your whole life from the UK to China, you're back in the UK again. How did you actually adapt to all that, coming back to the UK? Was it in a strange way a bit of a culture shock?
0: I definitely had a couple of moments where I realized I'd missed out on a lot of pop culture. Like when I was away for 2 years, all of my friends were American, basically. There were a lot of American kids at the school and New Zealanders and a lot of Korean kids. It was an
2: indigent natin, yung mga social pensioners.
3: Ito ang ibinalita ni DSWD spokesperson Asek Romel Lopez, kung saan 4 million indigent pensioners ang entitled dito.
2: From 500 pesos ngayong taon po, fiscal year, ay nag-increase na ito sa 1,000 pesos. 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
8: I'm Sophia Hartley, and this is More Than the Score, the BBC World Service show that tells sports stories from beyond the score sheet. Today, we're looking at what happens when sport and fashion collide. Naomi Osaka is renowned as one of sport's most fashion-conscious stars, and this year she's been turning more heads than ever. Whether it's with a shimmering outfit at the French Open or the jellyfish-inspired ensemble she wore at the Australian Open, complete with a matching hat and parasol. But she's just one of the ways in which the worlds of sport and fashion seem to be growing closer. In the WNBA, for instance, the clothes players wear in the tunnel before games have become a hot topic of discussion, and the fashion world's leading brands are now vying to be worn by the sport's top players. Back in January, we spoke to Sheena Butler-Young from industry news site The Business of Fashion and Melissa Anglesey, the creative director of sportswear firm Suzy Wong, who's created fight gear and ring outfits for some of boxing's biggest names, including Amir Khan and Tyson Fury. What does she make of Naomi Osaka's sense of style?
9: I thought it was beautiful, and I really like the references that she'd done. I think athletes these days really want to, you know, they're inspired and they want to be involved in what they're wearing. They don't just want to be told by a brand, you know, we want you to wear this. They want to be involved in it. I think the

0: reference to Jellyfish was a story that she read to her daughter, and the reference with the butterfly as well that had landed on her when she won the Australian Open. So yeah, these references mean things to athletes, and I thought it was a beautiful piece.
1: There was something I thought about the jellyfish nature of it, the way that it flowed, that really complemented the sport as well, because the way she hit the ball and the way that she twisted, it was almost like the outfit moved with her. And I wondered, is that something that designers can really have fun with in sport fashion in a way that maybe they can't if they're just models walking down a runway?
0: Yeah, definitely. And I think Robert had definitely thought about, how it would move with her movement as well.
1: Yeah, it was so beautiful. Sheena, I wonder from a kind of journalist perspective, it created a lot of traffic in the media. Lots of people were talking about it. Everyone has an opinion. And I think maybe with tennis, even more so, because it holds a lot of tradition and you don't always see that kind of individuality in the fashion. But it, as we kind of spoke to there, for Osaka in particular, it was really important, and it's her way of expressing her voice within her sport.
2: Oh, absolutely. I mean, I think Osaka has been known as someone who's sort of shy, like not a media ham, as we call it here in the States. Like, she's never the one that's loud in the post-match interview. Like, she's always presented this reserved exterior. And I think fashion has really been a tool for her, like a vehicle for her to say who she is. Like Melissa mentioned, she got the inspiration for this from reading a book to her daughter. In the past, we've seen her do like nods to her cultural heritage and like Asia and Japan and all these interesting things that show not just who she is, but the things she cares about. And I think it's amazing. It's inspiring.
1: Do you think a sport like tennis, which has been steeped in tradition, for example, you look at Wimbledon where there's still quite a strict policy on wearing white, could the sport benefit from being a bit more diverse and inclusive and creative when it comes to what people wear and bring to the sport and what they wear to the court?
2: Absolutely. And who better to do it than someone like Naomi?

0: to consider that as well in a boxing ring. You know, how does it move? Is it going to weigh heavy when he gets water thrown on him, or she's, you know, she's been punched a few times? You've got to consider all these things.
1: Sheena, the evolution in fashion. We've spoken a lot about why it's important in the present day and how it's culturally significant. But has that always been the case, or have we seen a move towards that even more so in the last 30, 40 years? Because, for example, I'm thinking all the way back to Nike Air Jordans. Like, this is not something new, but it has changed.
2: Oh, it's definitely changed. I think there's a couple things that are at play. For somewhere between 5 to 7 years since these NIL deals, the name, image, and likeness deals for college athletes here in the USA, they could finally monetize their name, image, and likeness. And you saw athletes like Angel Reese and like Caitlin Clark in college, like becoming fashion phenoms in their own right. That sort of helped move the needle to see these industries sort of intersect more. You also had like social media. There was a time, you mentioned Nike and Adidas. There was a time that if you played a sport at like a professional level, your vehicle into fashion would be a brand like Nike or Adidas offering you a deal. Now these athletes are on social media and they're doing their own collabs, right? I think it's Angel Reese that has a deal with a beauty brand. All of these athletes have their own source of popularity, of engagement with fashion. And I think you're seeing both industries realize that they have to work together to make the most of it, or the athletes will do it on their own anyways.
0: Yeah, and Angel Reese at
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8: Time to celebrate kulturang Pinoy. 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Ito ang Pinoy Kultura.
9: Ang kwento ng adobo. From its humble beginnings sa hapagkainan ng mga Pilipino noong ika-16 na siglo to 21st century international tables, adobo, the most famous and the country's national dish, speaks of our culture, the sour and the salty, the sweetness and spice, mixed with the richness of tender chunks of pork or chicken, sometimes both, together. It has traveled provinces, cross continents to inspire chefs and delight peoples across the seas. Traditionally cooked in clay pots, the Spanish gave the name adobo to the dish, from adobar, which means marinate. It is an indigenous cooking method that uses vinegar and salt to preserve food in the tropical climate. It's been cooked a multitude of ways. Simple, may maanghang, merong may coconut milk, depende sa rehiyon na siyang pinanggalingan. It's so flexible, it can create various and sometimes new tastes. Panlasang Pinoy has listed 31 of what they call insanely delicious adobo recipes. There's the traditional chicken adobo. Simple, made with chicken, soy sauce, vinegar, garlic, peppercorns, and bay leaves. There's adobo that varies in color and taste. Adobong dilaw, adobong pula, at adobong puti. At hindi lang lutong chicken or pork. May adobong tahong, adobong kangkong, and chicken feet adobo. The New York Times once shared on Twitter a simple chicken adobo recipe as comfort food to cook in the middle of winter. The Food Network had its own adobo recipe, and there is apparently a Spanish chicken adobo with chocolate. This humble but iconic adobo is not without controversy. Wikipedia says a trade department once announced plans to standardize the most popular Filipino dishes to make them easier to promote, starting with the adobo. Maraming hindi natuwa at binatikos ang plano. The agency did a 180, said it's not mandatory and will only be done as a benchmark to define a basic traditional recipe para malaman kung tunay na Filipino dish pag nasa international setting. The adobo has been honored abroad, was runner-up in the Best Nouveau Street Food in the 2010 LA Street Food Fest. Philippine Primer says Chef Gordon Ramsay picked a pork adobo burger in Good Morning America's battle

0: burgers in 2017. One can say the mix of flavors and spices of this iconic dish is a perfect foil for the Filipino character. It has certainly come a long way and has endured all this time. Simple or fusion elaborate version, the adobo remains to warm hearts and please palates. And bringing Tatak Pinoy to the world, just a bonus.
1: Yan ang Pinoy kultura, because our culture is cool.
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8: After back-to-back fourth place finishes in the previous two editions, Iguilas Filipinas finally clinched its first eFIBA World Finals title after sweeping Turkey in the Season 4 Grand Finals. The championship team is composed of Miguel Carlo Jubilar, Chris I Love You, Briones, Kenneth Klug Gutierrez, Joshua J. Mac Machado, and Pritch Don P. Diaz under coaches Knight Alparaz and Anthony De Jesus. The Filipinos edged Turkey 64-62 in Game 1 using a crucial defensive stop late in the contest. Jubilar then posted 32 points and 9 assists as Iguilas clinched the title with a 68-60 victory. Gutierrez added 12 points, 4 steals, 3 rebounds, and 2 assists, while Briones and Machado scored 9 points each to help the team take home $20,000 or about 1.2 million pesos. Jubilar was named the tournament MVP after averaging 24 points and 7.4 assists per game, while Gutierrez won Defensive Player of the Year with an average of 3.1 steals. Jubilar, Gutierrez, and Machado were also selected to the All-Star 5 together with Francis Medi Ben Ex-Mamba Out, Seth Thum, and Turkey's Mesit Can Canboym Boy. For Sports Radio 918, Mika Go reporting.
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9: Thank you very much, Mika Go. Still in esports, Team Philippines Honor of Kings squad has qualified for the 2026 Esports Nations Cup after finishing third in the national team ENC rankings. The Philippines earned 6,495 points to secure a spot in the main event, which will be held in Riyadh, Saudi Arabia, this coming November. The HOK team joins the country's MLBB and Valorant squads, which qualified directly, as well as Dota 2 and LOL teams or LOL teams, which topped their respective regional qualifiers. The six-man roster will be led by blacklist international players Chami Wan Nazarea, Justin Jushi Tan, and Charles Chaz Esguera. They will be joined by Eleazar Azar Sol of TNT Tropang Alab, and Boom Esports teammates John Danny Bulanadi and Harry Tatsuri Garcia. Blacklist International's Gerald T.G. Galasho will serve as head coach. Sa ibang balita po, Philippine Sports Commission Chairperson Patrick Gregorio expressed his vision of transforming the University of the Philippines into a sports university during his commencement message to the class of 2026 of the University of the Philippines College of Human Kinetics.

0: Mr. Gregorio said he pictures a university that develops not only elite athletes but also coaches, sports scientists, educators, entrepreneurs, administrators, and innovators who contribute to the country's sports sector. He also encouraged graduates to use their knowledge in service of the nation, saying sports can help build national pride, resilience, and opportunities for the youth. The chairperson Gregorio added that sports should continue to be supported despite global and national challenges, emphasizing its role in inspiring young Filipinos and fostering community development. And before we go to our second half ng ating sports news roundup, programming advisory mga kaibigan, tomorrow's Philippine Sports Writers Association Forum will be featuring the 2026 Shaky Super League Invitational Conference. It will be held tomorrow, July 7th, the Philippine Sports Commission Media Room, set to start at 10:30 a.m. It will be live streamed via the Philippine Sports Writers Association's Facebook page, facebook.com/Philippine Sports Writers Association, shared po ng inyong sports radio and encore broadcast after Tuesday's Sports News Roundup.
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0: Philippine Standard Time, 23 minutes after 3 p.m. Magandang hapon muli, Pilipinas. I'm Aaron Bayato and this is your Sports News Roundup here on Sports Radio 918 kHz. We now go to foreign sports developments. Let's go to London for Wimbledon 2026. Novak Djokovic claimed the all-time record for most men's singles or gentlemen's singles match wins at Wimbledon after overcoming qualifier Roman Safiulin in the round of 16. The 39-year-old Serbian earned his 106th win and surpassed Roger Federer by defeating the 132nd-ranked Russian opponent 7-6, 6-3, 3-6, 6-3. On Sunday, still the record is second only to the 120 victories achieved by 9-time women's champion Martina Navratilova. Djokovic also reached the quarterfinals at the All England Club for the 9th consecutive time and 17th overall. Djokovic defeated Safiulin despite an apparent issue with his eyes early in the contest, while he later received a warning for an audible obscenity and was fortunate to avoid a penalty after firing a ball back to the opposite side of the court when he lost serve in the third set. Mr. Djokovic, who is bidding to match Federer's men's record of 8 Wimbledon titles and claim an outright record 25th major title, will next face Felix Auger Aliassime, who survived a 5-set roller coaster against Alejandro Davidovich Fokina 6-7, 7-6, 6-3, 6-7, 6-1. Meanwhile, defending champion Jannik Sinner cruised to his third consecutive straight-set victory since surviving a huge scare in his opening 5-set win. Sinner's 6-3, 7-6, 6-3 win over Japanese qualifier Shintaro Mochizuki sent him into his fifth consecutive Wimbledon quarterfinal, where he will face Germany's Jan-Lennard Struff. The 36-year-old Struff became the oldest man in the Open era to reach his first Grand Slam quarterfinal when Hubert Hurkacz retired with the German leading in the fourth round encounter 3-6, 6-7, 7-6, 7-5, 4-2. Excuse me po. Today's remaining fourth round matches, pit second seed Alexander Zverev versus Jiří Lehecka or Lehecka, 6th seed Taylor Fritz against Alexander Bublik, 5th seed Alex de Minaur versus 5th seed Flavio Cobolli, and the tussle between wildcards Grigor Dimitrov and Arthur Ferry. Balik po tayo sa lady singles ng Wimbledon. A resurgent Naomi Osaka stunned world number 1 Arina Sabalenka in a brilliant 6-2, 7-6 victory to reach the Wimbledon quarterfinals for the first time. The former world number 1 outserved and outhit her fellow 4-time Grand Slam champion in 1 hour and 2 minutes. It was Osaka's first win over Sabalenka in 8 years. On the other hand, this is Sabalenka's earliest exit at the Grand Slam since the 2022 Roland Garros and the first time straight sets loss at the Grand Slam since the 2020 United States Open. The 14th seed Osaka will next play 10th seed Czech Karolina Muchová, who defeated former champion and fellow Czech Barbora Krejčíková 7-5, 5-7, 6-3 for her third last eight appearance at the All England Club. In other results, 7th seed Coco Gauff secured her first Wimbledon quarterfinal with a 4-6, 6-3, 6-4 comeback over world number 11 Belinda Bencic. Number 4 seed Jessica Pegula stamped her class against fellow American Iva Jovic for the third time, beating the 16th seed 4-6, 6-3, 6-1. The women's quarterfinal cast will be composed today when Elis Mertens battles Marie Boskova, Madison Keys faces Linda Noskova, Marta Kosyuk confronts qualifier Ashlyn Krieger, and number 13 Jasmine Paolini confronts our very own Alexandra Alex Ayala. From London, let's go to the Western Hemisphere sa pagpapatuloy po ng 2026 FIFA Men's World Cup. Erling Haaland lived up to his billing as he carried Norway to the FIFA World Cup quarterfinals for the first time, heading in the go-ahead goal in the 79th minute and scoring again before the end of regulation time. Haaland lifted his team to a 2-1 round of 16 win over five-time champion Brazil. Haaland said his two-goal match-winning performance, or brace, against Brazil capped an insane day in his country's history and its greatest game. Norway had never won a World Cup knockout game prior to this tournament in the Men's World Cup po, with her first appearance at the Men's World Cup since 1998. With his brace at MetLife Stadium, the Manchester City forward moved level with Lionel Messi and Kylian Mbappe on 7 goals in the race for the World Cup Golden Boot. Meanwhile, 34-year-old Neymar said he is done playing for Brazil's national team following the knockout loss. Because of a nagging right calf injury, Neymar appeared in only 2 of Brazil's 5 games in the FIFA Men's World Cup. Over in Mexico City, England survived a raucous Azteca Stadium atmosphere and a red card early in the second half to prevail past Mexico. Full-time score, England 3, Mexico 2, in a thrilling World Cup round of 16 clash in Mexico City. In a game that had almost everything, including an hour-long weather delay, the two teams and the 80,000 crowd capacity crowd combined to produce one of the best games of the tournament before England clinched a spot in the quarterfinals for a third consecutive World Cup. Led by 2 goals from Jude Bellingham and another from Harry Kane, England became the first team to defeat Mexico in the World Cup at the famed Azteca and just the third team to win there in 89 total competitive matches. Mexico twice fought back bravely from 2 goals deficit but saw their dreams dash of reaching the quarterfinals for the first time since they last hosted the World Cup in 1986. England, seeking a second World Cup championship and the first since 1966, will take on Norway at Miami Stadium on Sunday for a place in the semi-finals. Now, over the weekend, Kylian Mbappe scored the only goal for the penalty spot as France defeated Paraguay 1-0 in the World Cup round of 16 held in Philadelphia. With an extreme heat warning in effect throughout the match as temperatures hovered around 38 degrees centigrade, Mbappe finally broke against the defensive-minded Paraguay side when he converted a penalty kick in the 70th. Diego Gomez's knee collided with on-rushing Désiré Doué, and with the aid of VAR, the referee pointed to the spot. Mbappe converted to open the scoring in the 70th minute. France will face Morocco in the quarterfinals on Thursday at Gillette Stadium in Foxborough, Massachusetts. In Houston, Morocco dispatched a determined Canada 3-0. It's Morocco 3, Canada 0. The World Cup last 16 as Azedine Onahi scored twice as the North Africans ended the co-host record's run while advancing to the quarterfinals for the second time in a row. The two goals made Onahi the first African player to score twice in a knockout round match since Senegal's Henry Camara notched a double against Sweden in the 2002 edition of the World Cup. More World Cup updates and interesting development. FIFA has suspended the red card U.S. striker Folarin Balogun received in the team's match against Bosnia-Herzegovina in the round of 32, making him available to face Belgium in the round of 16 of this ongoing World Cup. In a statement on its website, FIFA based its decision on Article 27 of the FIFA Disciplinary Code, which states that the FIFA Disciplinary Committee may decide to suspend the enforcement of a previously imposed disciplinary sanction. Reports have it that United States President Donald Trump made a call to FIFA after the United States won over Bosnia and Herzegovina last week, asking FIFA President Gianni Infantino to review Balogun's red card. Mr. Trump celebrated the red card's reversal shortly after it was announced, posting on his social media network, quote, "Thank you to FIFA for doing what was right and reversing a great injustice," close quote. The United States plays Belgium on Monday night in Seattle or Tuesday morning, Philippine time, seeking to advance to its first World Cup quarterfinal appearance since 2002. On the flip side, the Belgian Football Association has responded to Folarin Balogun's red card suspension being overturned, stating they are astonished and hinting at potential legal action. The Royal Belgian Football Association, or RBFA, hit out at FIFA's decision on the eve of their game against the United States soccer team, saying they will investigate all potential options. The organization also said the decision is in direct contradiction with the provisions of the FIFA World Cup 2026 competition regulations, as set out in Article 10.5. Quote, "If a player or team official is sent off as a result of a direct or indirect red card or second caution, they will automatically be suspended from their team's subsequent match," close quote. The FA of Belgium added the automatic nature of such a suspension was also explicitly reaffirmed in FIFA World Cup 2026 Circular number 16, which was distributed to all participating member associations way back May 12, 2026. And a quick one, mga kaibigan, ang upcoming or ongoing po na round of 16 FIFA Men's World Cup will continue tomorrow, Philippine time. Bukas po na alas 3 ng umaga, magaharap ang Portugal contra Spain sa Dallas Stadium sa Arlington, Texas. Again, that's 3 a.m. Philippine time. And then at 8 a.m., the United States of America soccer team will be taking on Belgium men's football team, 8 a.m. At gaganapin po yan sa Seattle Field sa Seattle, State of Washington. From the World Cup, let's go back to Europe. In France, debutant Isaac Del Toro ruled Stage 2 of the Tour de France while Jonas Vingegaard retained the overall leader's yellow jersey. The 22-year-old Del Toro crossed the line just ahead of his UAE teammate and defending champion Tadej Pogacar after accelerating on the short, steep climb to the finish at Montjuic in Spain. Red Bull's Bora Hansgrohe Remco Evenepoel finished third with a Vingegaard in fourth at the same time as the leading duo at the end of a hilly 168.5-kilometer route from Tarragona to Barcelona. Vingegaard and his Visma Lisa bike topped the opening team time trial, but Sunday Stage 2 allowed four-time champion Pogacar and his UAE team to underline their strength. Pogacar took 6 bonus seconds to move up to second in the general classification, 6 seconds behind his rival Vingegaard, who won the Tour in 2022 and 2023. And finally po, mga kaibigan, sa ating sports news roundup, here now is our FIFA World Cup feature. Host Uruguay won the inaugural 1930 FIFA World Cup after defeating Argentina 4-2 in the final, held at the Estadio Centenario in Montevideo. 68,346 fans witnessed the crowning glory for Uruguay in what was billed as a rematch of the 1928 Olympic football tournament, which Uruguay won after a replay. And so goes your sports news roundup for today, July 6, 2026, as compiled and edited by the men and women of your institution in Philippine Sports Broadcast, this station, DZSR Sports Radio 918 AM. 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

0: whatever I do for my own parang sa own development ko, ina-apply ko sa kanila. So, kumbaga sa level of training, I feel like medyo mataas-taas yung kalibre ng training na meron. That's why it deliver results.
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0: I think well, more clarity sa mga plano ko sa buhay. 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
1: Siguro message mo to your supporters and everyone mag-aabang for your games and Olimpiada.
0: Actually, I'm very happy kasi actually win or lose, I always have supporters. Saying that in a good way na masaya ako nandyan sila. I don't want to disappoint them, but sa totoo lang, sa akin, my approach in chess, playing chess right now, it's not more of para bang siguro dahil na rin tumatanda na rin ako, hindi ko na masyadong iniisip yung what do they expect from me. 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
1: And maraming salamat, Janelle, and we look forward for the whole team sa inyong magiging performance.
0: Thank you so much, Jess. Alam ko matagal ka ng supporter ng Jess. Actually, baka may 10 years. I'm really happy. Hopefully, yung mga bata nakapasok ngayon, Arueli kanino, she was with me for the past, 2 years na? Nung last Olympiad, actually, she's our darling, kung totoo sin. So now, she's almost 18. Yung kumbaga sa tinanim nating mga seeds, lalo siyang bumaling, kumbaga. So, I can see so much future in her. In fact, I always tell people when I'm with them, this girl that I'm mentoring, GM Jason and I, na mini-mentor, I'm sure she will become a grandmaster. Actually, that's one of my... kasi when you try to, you know, share your knowledge with players, talagang magiging goal mo, gusto mo, gumaling din sila. 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Dadaan ka sa tama. So, yeah, with her and then Major Sebastian, yung mga varsities natin, I'm sure malaki yung exciting itong Olympiad na to.
1: Thank you so much again.
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1: 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Magiging bahagi ng ating national team for this Olympiad sa Uzbekistan, Mage Sebastian. 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
3: Mahalaga po yung pagkakapanalo po nito, pero hindi ko po ito magagawa kung walang tulong si God. 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
1: Nabanggit kanina ni GM Jason, you had a challenging start for this tournament. Paano mo binawi yung mindset and siguro make sure na you will do your greatest games going to the final rounds?
3: Actually po, ayun nga, medyo mahirap po yung ilang games ko kasi first round panalo po ako. 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

0: They were to be in front, hindi rin siya usual. So yeah, it's been a great day recognizing yung mga madalas ay hindi natin nabibigyan ng ganitong opportunity, no, to be on stage and to be recognized. So yeah, extremely helpful, extremely thankful to PSC chairman and even the POC, no, even prior to this, yung mga athletes natin also received incentives from the Philippine Olympic Committee. So ayun, it's kumbaga joint efforts ng different institutions to recognize our young athletes.
1: Asian Games, as you said last time, you may record Lina sa Japan. Kasama pa rin po rin sa... Ay, so from Japan din po, kasama rin siya from Thailand and to Japan din.
0: Depende pa kasi may possibility yata si Umir to have a pro fight in Australia in July. So sa ngayon, he's in Japan. Prior to Japan, he's been training in Baguio, no, with the team. Pero kailangan niya kasi ng sparring partner sa weight class niya, kaya he flew to Japan. And ang next plan is he's just waiting for his Australian visa. So he'll fly to Australia for another phase of training camp. And then kung meron siyang professional fight, then he will, that will be in Australia also. So tuloy lang siya. Basta matapos na yung schedule niya sa pro, he will join the team. I think kaya pa rin na makasama siya sa Thailand. Kasi our training camp in Thailand will be from August 25 to September 8. And then second phase will be in Japan from September 9 until the start na nung Asian Games, which is 21st, yung day 1 of competition. So yeah, tuloy-tuloy na rin naman sila.
2: So to clarify, is not yet gold out of IG, si Yumir?
0: Sorry?
2: Is not yet gold out of the Asian Games, si Yumir?
0: Si Yumir actually committed to compete at the Asian Games. Even prior to the postponement nung ano, I know initially he planned to be the undercard of Pacquiao Mayweather, but after a while nag-commit na siya for Asian Games even before itong recent announcement ng postponement, kasi well, for Yumir iba pa rin talaga to, ano, lagi naman natin siyang naasahan pagdating sa multi-sport events, no? And then that's the same commitment that he gave us, actually even for Ayman nag-commit na rin siya kasi nilatag na rin namin yung calendar because our first chance to qualify for LA 2028 is in April already. That's a World Championships in Kazakhstan. So as early as now, nakalatag na talaga yung calendar namin for the elite boxers, no? So we have training camp for Asian Games, we have Asian Games, we'll have training camp for IMAG, then we'll have the IMAG in December. And then we'll have a tournament in February in Bulgaria that will be the lead up for the first qualifying tournament, which is the World Championships in April sa Kazakhstan. So nakalatag na yun, and si Yumir and the other athletes also nag-commit na sila dun sa calendar na yun. So alam na rin nila wala silang Christmas break this December because dire-diretso na yung preparations. Yeah, in our case naman, that will be a good lead up rin eh. Ang concern mo lang syempre yung injury, no? Wag naman sana, but he has to be active. And ito, he's active naman with training camps. Wala na rin kaming competition actually before the Asian Games. So we've already done yung Czech Republic recently, tsaka yung Serbia and Netherlands the past month. So ito, puro ano na talaga to, build up na lang for the training camp and the actual Asian Games. So hindi naman siya entirely ano, against our calendar, but importante lang makasama siya dun sa training camp namin para maka-adjust ulit siya sa Olympic style boxing.
1: Sir, nung past Asian Games, Nestle, Carlo, Pinapolti, hindi nakalusot rin sa podium din. Siguro it's going to change in their regimen. Ano,
2: a good
1: adjustment is for that. or the upcoming ASEAN sa

0: 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So, yan po yung All-Star 5. And wow, ang ating team na ginabayan naman po ni Coach Knight Alparas and Anthony De Jesus ay nanalo ng $20,000. So, more than ₱1,000,000 yan ha, kung i-convert sa pera natin. Not bad for our team. 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So, congratulations sa effort ng ating mga female ballers, and they will resume their Women's Series campaign sa July 18 and 19, susunod pong 3x3 Women's Series top ay sa, ano rin to eh, sa China. 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Impressive start. 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Opening day action pa lang yan, ha, ng competition. So, in-expect natin marami pa silang mga susungkiting medalya sa mga susunod na araw. Okay? We have 4 minutes to go before 7 p.m. We'll take a break, and maghahatid tayo o magbibigay daan tayo ng news, no, ng top of the hour news natin. Pero bago tayo mag-paalam pansamantala, ito, update natin sa laban ng Australia and Philippines. Nasa second quarter of action na po tayo, 33-14 ang score with 9 minutes and 46 remaining sa second quarter. So, kakasort pa lang ng second quarter. So, natapos po yung first period with Australia leading 33-14. Okay? So, 33-14 yung first quarter score, and ongoing right now is the second quarter. So, more updates pa ang ibabahagi namin sa inyo sa pagbabalik natin dito sa Sports 918.
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7: Philippine Standard Time, 59 minutes after 6 p.m. Magandang gabi, Pilipinas. This is your Sports Radio Hourly News for this period. Ako po si Aaron Bayato. The Department of Social Welfare and Development has placed its disaster response units on high alert ahead of the expected entry of a super typhoon into the Philippine area of responsibility. DSWD spokesperson Assistant Secretary Irene Dumlao said their agency has checked the strategic deployment of relief resources to ensure the immediate augmentation of local government units along the typhoon's projected path. Dumlao said they have already mobilized their field offices to monitor the situation and secure the safety lines for relief delivery. Dumlao urged residents in low-lying and flood-prone areas to heed safety advisories issued by their local disaster risk reduction and management offices. Risk reduction and management offices. Meanwhile, all towns in the 1st Legislative District of Northern Samar have been officially declared as free from the influence of the New People's Army after decades of anti-insurgency efforts. The Philippine Army said all towns have been declared under stable internal peace and security condition as of July 4. The declaration was made during a ceremony at the provincial capital in Cataraman, attended by officials from the national, regional, provincial, and municipal governments, security sector leaders, partner agencies, and other stakeholders. All areas in the 1st Congressional District in Northern Samar have now attained a rebel-free status due to the combined efforts of the Armed Forces of the Philippines, the Philippine National Police, local government units, national government agencies, civil society organizations, and local communities. We go to news abroad. The United Nations Children's Fund, or UNICEF, reported more than 300 children have been killed or injured in the last 6 months in the war in Sudan, mostly from drone strikes. Sudan has been mired in a war between the Sudanese military and the paramilitary rapid support forces since April 2023. According to UNICEF, the war is now concentrated in the Kordofan, Darfur, and Blue Nile states, with drone warfare causing 60% of casualties. The conflict has killed at least 59,000 people, displaced some 13 million, and pushed many parts of Sudan into famine. We now go to sports news. The ongoing FIBA Basketball World Cup Asian qualifiers is currently underway in Perth, involving our Philippine men's national basketball team as they are taking on Australia at RAC Arena in Perth City in Western Australia. Currently, our Gilas men is trailing Australia 18-33 with 6:40 to go in the first half. Speaking of another Gilas in esports, eGilas Pilipinas made history by winning the eFIBA World Finals Championships that was held in Doha, Qatar. Mika Go with the recap.
8: After back-to-back fourth place finishes in the previous two editions, eGilas Pilipinas finally clinched its first eFIBA World Finals title after sweeping Turkey in the Season 4 Grand Finals. The championship team is composed of Miguel Carlo Jubiliar, Chris I Love You, Briones, Kenneth Klug Gutierrez, Joshua J. Mac Machado, and Fritz Don P. Diaz under coaches Knight Alparaz and Anthony De Jesus. The Filipinos edged Turkey 64-62 in Game 1 using a crucial defensive stop late in the contest. Jubiliar then posted 32 points and 9 assists as eGilas clinched the title with a 68-60 victory. Gutierrez added 12 points, 4 steals, 3 rebounds, and 2 assists, while Briones and Machado scored 9 points each to help the team take home $20,000 or about 1.2 million pesos. Cubillar was named the tournament MVP after averaging 24 points and 7.4 assists per game, while Gutierrez won Defensive Player of the Year with an average of 3.1 steals. Cubillar, Gutierrez, and Machado were also selected to the All-Star 5 together with Francis Medhi Ben Ex-Mambaout, Sethum, and Turkiyes Mesit Kanboym Boy. For Sports Radio 918, Mikago reporting.
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0: 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So tayo nga po ay humahabol dito kontra Australia. Ang score right now is 37-23. So 37-23 in favor of the Boomers. And nasa second period na tayo, no, with 2 minutes and 50 remaining sa first half. So yan po yung score natin, 35-22. Ayan, nag-update, 35-20. Teka lang, another update, 37-23. Okay, 37-23 is the score in favor of Australia with 2 minutes and 50 remaining sa first half. So, noong first quarter, Australia outscored the Philippines 33-14. Pero dito sa second quarter, medyo promising, ha? 10-4 run for the Philippines. So, hopefully, ma-sustain natin itong ginagawa nating rally against Australia para makahabol tayo. So far, sa ating mga manlalaro, ang top scorer natin ay si June Mar Fajardo. Meron na siyang 6 puntos. So, one of the veterans ng ating team, of course, June Mar Fajardo, aasahan natin yung kanyang experience. Kevin Kiambao also had 6 points na so far. Merong 4 puntos sina Dwight Ramos and Troy Rosario. And then, 2 points from Mike Phillips, 1 point mula kay AJ Edu. And 2 puntos mula kay Juan Gomez de Liano. So, yan po yung so far 25 points ng Pilipinas. And 12 na lang hinahabol natin kontra Australia. 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Okay? So we have 14 minutes after 7 p.m. Ilan pa mga balita natin dito sa Sports 918. 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
0: We have 18 minutes after 7 p.m. Nagbabalik tayo dito sa Sports 918. 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Of course, running, may running, walking, and rolling, kasi yung ating mga kababayan, 'di ba, mga persons with disabilities, baka kasama rin sila sa magaganap na event. 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
21: Good news para sa ating mga senior citizens na binibisyaryo ng DSWD Social Pension.
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0: Nagbabalik ang Sports 918, 27 minutes, makalipas po ang alas 7 ng gabi. Mag-update tayo sa nagaganap na laban ng Pilipinas at Australia. Natapos na po yung first half of action between Australia and the Philippines, and the Boomers are ahead, no, by a large margin, 41-27. So 41-27 po na advantage, 14 point advantage hawak ng Australia Boomers at the end of the first half against the Philippines. So para sa Australia, ang top performer nila ay itong si Bryce Cotton na meron ng 15 puntos at si Mitch Crick na meron ng 12 markers so far dito sa ball game. 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Wala pang nakaka-double figures sa panig ng Pilipinas, ha. 8 points, 7 rebounds for Junmar Fajardo. 6 points, Kevin Kiambao. Then 4 points from Dwight Ramos and Troy Rosario. So, 4 na puntos sina Dwight and Troy. And then 2 points from Juan Gomez de Liano. 2 points also from Mike Phillips. Meron pang isang punto. Okay, 1 point. Si AJ Edu. 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Sino pa bang naglaro na hindi pa nakaka-score? Si Chris Newsom and si RJ Abarrientos. So si Justin Baltazar hindi pa po siya ipinapasok sa ball game. So hindi rin siya naglaro nung game natin versus New Zealand. And Justin Brownlee is ruled out of this game because of multiple leg injuries. So, yan po yung update natin at the end of the first half. Australia is leading the Philippines 41-27. Okay? So, with that, maraming salamat po sa inyong pagsubaybay sa ating programang Sports 918. At iiwan po namin sa inyo itong naging talakayan sa PSA Forum patungkol po sa magaganap na event na organized ng Philippine Sports Commission in full support with Milo. So they will stage the Milo Walk, Run, and Roll event na proyekto po ng PSC since 2024. So advocacy nila yan na dapat magkaroon ng proyekto hindi lamang para sa elite athletes, para din sa ating mga para-athletes. So, gagawin po ito sa July 26. And for more details, narito po ang naganap na talakayan sa PSA Forum.
5: Good morning, ladies and gentlemen. Welcome to another session of the Philippine Sports Writers Association Sports Forum. We're live here at the conference hall of the Philippine Sports Commission building right inside the Rizal Memorial Sports Complex. And this morning, we will have a very interesting discussion about a Philippine Sports Commission-sponsored event. It's a community and inclusive event that will have our people from all walks of life, from people with abilities and disabilities, who will perform or play together in the same course. I'm Randy Bulog, Manila Standard. Good morning, Partner.
7: Good morning, Partner Randy. Good morning, Philippine Sports Writers Association. Hope that you are with us through our live streaming via the PSA Facebook page. Likewise, on a delayed basis over sports radio. Sana magkakasama tayo. 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
5: Partner, before you introduce our guest, we would like this to thank our sponsors. 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
7: Yes.
5: Because we have a full-time interpreter for people watching, no, on our online and live streaming or sa ating mga social media pages. This is intended for our audience, our deaf audience.
7: Yes.
5: So, again, maraming salamat po Philippine Sports Commission, Philippine Olympic Committee, San Miguel Corporation, Milo Philippines, and Arena Plus.
7: And yes, this is the formal launching of the 2026 Milo Walk, Run, and Roll. So we are so pleased to have you with us. Yes, okay, PSC Commissioner and our Olympian from the sport of fencing, Walter Torres. Yes, and also from the Philippine para athletics team natin, Coach Joar Palvadores. Hello, Coach. We have also our PWD representative here, Jeff Payak from Wheelchair Basketball. And we have our sign language interpreter, si Ma'am Phoebe Sevilla from the Registry of Interpreter for the Deaf. Welcome to the PSA Forum. Yes, Commissioner. Good morning.
8: Good morning. Thank you, Ma'am Judith, Sir Randy. Magandang umaga sa inyong lahat. Aking kasama ngayon si Coach Joar and Jem. And of course, for all media partners, maraming salamat sa pagkakataon ito para ma-explain lang namin yung walk, run, and roll. No?
9: Yes, Commissioner. Good morning. And yes, from the word walk, run, and roll, please tell us more about this project and when it will going to be held and where.
8: Just a slight correction. Actually, the Walk, Run, and Roll is a Philippine Sports Commission project. It began in 2024. Although it originated initially by my office, alam naman yung background ko. No? I was the former Secretary General of the Philippine Paralympic Committee. And doon ko na-realize yung aking advocacy. No? To serve the person with disability sector. And when I became commissioner, I saw the need to have projects for persons with disabilities, not just focusing on the elite level or the para athletes. No? That's why we thought of this, no? The walk, run, and roll. So walk, you just say, it is a fun run for persons with disabilities. Any type of disability, no? You can either walk, you can either run, or you can roll with your walk on your wheelchair. You know, concept on. It's a fun run catered for persons with disabilities, including their companions and families. So, in 2024, tinanong namin sa UP Diliman yun, and at the time, we had about 800 participants. Then, the following year, 2025, We decided to partner with Milo Philippines, no? Dahil naniniwala, kasi sila, nakita ko naniniwala sila sa advocacy ko rin, no? Support for all and including the sector, yung personal disability sector. Kaya I'm also very happy that they agreed, no? To help PSC launch this walk, run, and roll last year in Surigao. So at that time, with their support and each company, we were able to get around 3,000 runners in the past months. So this year, together once again with Milo Philippines, we are now targeting around 5,000 participants, and about 1 to 2% of that would be 10 to 15% would be about for persons with disabilities.
9: Oh, this is more than just elite participation. This is more about participation of our PWD citizens, no? Na wag lang sila sa bahay, they can, no? Have an active lifestyle. No? So ito po ba yung advocacy na
8: yes, in fact, in Republic Act 6847, yung mission ng Philippine Sports Commission, it says there, create equitable opportunity in sports participation by all sectors. So, syempre, kasama din yung person with disability sector. And just to inform the community and the public, we do not refer to this sector with our acronym of PWD. We have the proper ways to spell it out, a person with disability. Yun. And in preparation for this event, we're also conducting a sensitivity training seminar on July 9 here at Rizal Memorial. And the purpose of the sensitivity training is how to relate, how to assist our person with disability sector. No? So we're talking about the terminologies, the proper way to assist or address them, no? And in fact even manage them.
9: Thank you. We'll have more of you later on. Okay, Ms. Jen, you are a national athlete for wheelchair basketball, right?
4: Yes, po.
9: So now, when you are participating here, no? Bakit mo gusto mong participate dito sa project na ito, representing, of course, the basketball team, but, of course, people with disabilities?
4: Good morning po sa mga nanonood po sa Hipong Media. Last 2024 po, I was also a participant of the walk, run, and roll together with my teammates and the other persons with disabilities po. Nakakatuwa pong mag-experience itong walk, run, and roll dahil last 2024 po, I was a breast cancer survivor also. And after my medication and bumalik ako sa sports, na-invite po ako dito sa event na to. And nakakatuwa kong isipin na I run 5 kilometer po.
9: Thank you. Balikin ka natin. See what's your art? You're also a PP athletes, right? Para athletes coach.
6: National coach for para athletes.
9: Yes. So, this one, we have a walk, run, and roll for, especially run and roll for, ano po ba ang gagawin natin dito sa course? Ano po ba ang makikita natin? You're one of the, you're participating or one of the organizers?
6: Sorry? Consultant.
9: So ano po ang gagawin natin sa walk, run, and roll with four participants?
6: Yes, before dun sa mga dapat gawin sa run, we thank Sir Motor for this initiative to have this walk, run, and roll for our person with disabilities. Kasi napakaraming runs na ginagawa in the Philippines. Umakita na naman, Saturday, Sunday may mga fun runs. Pero seldom na natin makita na we will recognize the PWDs running on these particular events. But this one, this event is intended to recognize them. Ito yung platform, ito yung run na mag-showcase ng kanilang participation that they belong to the world of sports. Makikita natin na hearing impaired, participating in a 5K, 10-kilometer run, mga naka-wheelchair, mga naka-crutches, may prosthetics. Lahat sila are free to participate and na-highlight sila on this particular event. Ang ano natin is yung takot nilang lumabas, tinatanda natin. 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So, going dun sa run, yung planning for the run was very ano, good. Kasi ang mga reference natin is from the national team, national athletes, and then the Philippine Sports Commission itself na nag-cater ng mga ganitong ano, sports. 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So we considered inclusivity in majority of the aspect of the run. Yung parking, portalet, kailangan accessible, yung mga signages, kailangan nababasa, mga marshal, yun nga sinabi ni Ico, magkakaroon ng sensitivity. That's very unique with the way they organize the fan run. Kasi on the usual fan run, organizes, sasabihin lang ang runner ni go left, go right. This time, i-consider nila yung sensitivity ng sa mga wheelchair, they have to push ba the wheelchair, when to push, when to acknowledge, yung mga ano, and the safety of the runners and the participants na person with disability, na consider natin yun. 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

0: 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Yes. Finish, enjoy the race, and ano, go out and to be recognized.
1: Yes. So yes, Coach, where in UP you start and finish line area?
0: The event will be on ano, UP, in front of Palma Hall. Mm-hmm. You know, start and then, yes ma'am, yung start niya in front of Palma Hall, and then they will utilize yung area ng UP Acad, Mobile, and then at the back of the Palma Hall. Ang finish line na rin po ay malapit na rin po sa may Palma Hall area.
1: Ilan pong categories? Please mention the categories.
0: Ma'am, we have four race category starting from 1 kilometer intended for PWDs, 3 kilometer, 5 kilometer, and the longest one will be 10 kilometer.
1: Oh, may 10.
0: Yes, ma'am, may 10 kilometer. But it's an open, ma'am, for regular runners.
1: Yes, Commissioner, who are expected to be there come this July 26? Yes, okay.
2: Okay, nabanggit ni Coach Gore kanina no, na yung parang 1 kilometer for presentability. Actually, let's correct that a bit. No? Yung misconception, pag malayo, hindi pwede pong presentability. No?
1: Okay.
2: Actually, pwede sumali yung presentability who runs 10 kilometers, 15
1: yes.
2: kilometers, 20. And you'll be surprised. You'll see a lot of them actually who can finish that in a good time. No? Again, this fun run, walk, run, and roll is not just for the elites.
1: Mm-hmm.
2: Okay? It's not only for certain types of disabilities. No? Nabanggit ni Ma'am Jen, no? Although she's a wheelchair user involving a physical impairment, no? Nabanggit na kanina, cancer survivor siya. Cancer survivor is a disability. So, I'm inviting all the cancer survivors there, please register. And together with that, I'm inviting all yung hindi lang visual impairment, no, pati hearing impairment, no? Mm-hmm. Pwede sumali dyan.
1: Wow.
2: Free.
1: Oo, so, free po ito.
2: These are the types of disabilities outside of the Paralympic movement. No?
1: Yes.
2: So again, this
1: for
2: is
1: all.
2: Not for the athlete. This is not para athlete. This is for all types of disabilities, whether you're recreational person disability or a diehard athlete, no? So tapos kasama din dyan yung learning disabilities, no? So we're not just talking about intellectual disability, nandyan yan yung behavioral, emotional, developmental disability, no? Autism, Down syndrome, ADHD. So you're all welcome to join this fun run called the PSC Walk, Run, and Roll together with Milo. No? This is for you because you also have a place in sports.
1: Yes.
2: No? You have a place in sports. You have a reason to be active. So go out there and join this fun run.
1: Free registration by .com, Wawi?
2: May meron.
1: Minimal.
2: May minimal for person with disabilities. And meron. No? But again, the registration is to be used for organizing such a big event for you. So it's very minimal. For me, it will be worth it.
1: Yes. Meron din kailangan sponsor, Milo. Paano naman nakasama yung Milo in this kind of running event, Kong?
2: Yeah, okay. Again, nabanggit ko kayo na, no? Milo, I'm very happy that Milo have the same advocacy with the PSC, no? Yung sports for all, inclusive sports, no? And they believe that hindi, kumbaga, pili, no? Everybody should be active, so including this sector. And of course, nandiyan yung women in sports, senior citizens, no? And I'm happy that eventually Milo has been including this in their advocacy, no, in person with disability, no, including them in their marathons, and I believe also soon in their summer clinics as well. No?
1: Mm-hmm.
2: So, because again,

0: the person in the disability sector can play or participate alongside with the non-disabled sector. And that's very important. No? And this is what we're trying to promote, no? That you can actually participate alongside with the non-disabled. And I had my first-hand experience in UPD Laman when I ran alongside with Jem, with the basketball team. And nakakatawa eh. Hindi yung pity eh. But inspiration eh. Hindi yung marathon eh. So yeah, so maybe we can also ask Jeff now, well, how did you feel running alongside the last? No?
1: Yes.
0: How did you feel running with that?
2: Yeah.
3: How? Yun po, masaya po yung experience kasi yung mga ibang persons with disability na bata yung PWD, syempre kung may companion. So, pag nakikita ka nila, para bang nai-inspire din sila na, o yung anak ko pwede rin pala maging atleta, o yung anak ko pwede rin pala maging ganito. 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
4: Good morning po, Coach and Makong Jem. Kung gaano na yung registration natin ngayon, meron ba tayong certain limit for bawat categories or open? Lahat pwedeng sumali. Lahat, mga ilan? Mga 10,000? Mga 15,000?
0: Ang location, no? I don't have the numbers now, but yeah, there is a sort of a quota per category, if I'm mistaken. Yeah, so again, feel free to choose any category, 1, 3, 5, and 10. No? It doesn't have to be just, let's say, 1 kilometer per person with disability. No. If you're a runner, even if you're a person with disability, you can join the 10K and show and inspire the others to do so also. Yeah. Okay.
4: So,
0: I also heard it's a 2K kilometer category as well. But
5: sorry, we have 2K registered.
0: Ah, sorry. So as of today, we have around 2,000 registered already.
1: Oh, okay.
0: So the target is 5,000 and about 10-15% of that will be persons with disabilities.
4: Kung may nakita kasi ako na may mga legs kayo na ginawa sa provinces, may makikiri over pa sila dito sa UP Diliman or they can join again?
0: I'm not sure if you're referring to the leg last year, the one in Surigao. Again, we're doing this in celebration of the National Disability Rights Week, which happens every third week of July. No? So, ito yung kumbaga celebration ng PSC together with Maido, no? If I may also mention that the National Council of Disability Affairs is also involved here because they recognize the need to have a sports subcommittee, the NCDA. And in May 2024, the board, no, the NCDA board, approved a subcommittee on national amateur sports and physical activities. And the PSC is chairs that. No? So, ano yung purpose ng subcommittee niyon? It's to create policies, organize activities and events, and to celebrate through sports for persons with disabilities. No? Again, not just for the elite athletes, but sports for all types of disabilities.
4: Kung yung mga able ba, katulad ko, alimbawa, kung ba gusto kong sumali, makikikulit lang ako doon sa karera, pwede?
0: Definitely, no? This is for persons with disabilities and non-disabled. No? So you're both welcome to join the race. Para ma-experience nyo yung being alongside a person with disability. If you don't have any family member that is a person with a disability, no? So again, kayo po na disabled, pwede sumali. Yung mga families ng person 70s, please join. Join. Go with your siblings, your family member who is a person with disability.
4: Kung ano yung mga special activities, mayroon ba kung gano'n? May mga sidelines ba na pagkatapos pagtawid ng finish line, may mga ice cream,
2: ice cream talaga.
4: Hindi kasi may taho ba?
2: Celebration to eh.
4: Pag nag-tawid kami, gano'n eh. Gano'n kasaya doon pagdating mo ng finish line. Siyempre, yung kwentuhan, yung tanong, gabi ko ba yung personal best mo? Ano yung may mga sidelines ba kayo na
0: prepare
4: para sa mga
0: gustong sumali? Definitely, no? Kumbaga, it's a very, kumbaga, masayang occasion yun, no? So, may ibibigay ng mga loot bags, finisher medals, finisher shirts, of course, yung mga energy drink, of course, Milo, no? Definitely, no? You can do a cup of Milo, no? Before and after
1: Milo,
0: race.
1: Milo.
0: Then, among, in addition to that, PSC will also have our flagship programs in that area. So, mayroong representation from the IPE Games, women in sports. So, may konting raffle or giveaways, no? In addition to the giveaways from Milo. And then, so very festive yung atmosphere. So it will be a good Sunday to be with your family. So I hope to see you there. No?
4: So, what's your gano kasaya yung bawat route mo? Yung 1K, yung 3K, yung 5K, at saka yung 10K?
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14: 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Mga kababayan, ang pambansang awit ng Republika ng Pilipinas.